You're listening to Welcome Home on KYRS. That was the North Mississippi All-Stars with Pray for Peace. We heard Joe Crown, Fortune Teller, from his new qualified record. And Carlisle Family Band played us Dream Again. I'm going to give away some tickets to the Blue Waters Bluegrass Festival in Medical Lake. The festival is August 7th through the 9th, and I've got 2 weekend passes. Up next, I'm going to play Vicky Vaughn. Vicky is the 3-time and current Bass Player of the Year for the Bluegrass Music Association, and she's got a new record out. We've been playing that, and her band is going to be at the festival on Saturday and Sunday. We're going to play a tune from her album. The album's called Travel On, and we're going to play this tune called Leavin'. If you want to call me at 509-747-3807 and see if you can get some tickets. Here is Vicky Vaughn. Welcome home, KYRS. 509-747-3807 for some tickets to the Blue Waters Bluegrass Festival.

Right there is Kid Ramos with Every Grain of Sand from his really cool gospel record. You're listening to Welcome Home on KYRS. And let's see, we heard Nika Chambers and Paul Delorier with Stand Up from Good Trouble. We heard John Craigie with California from No Rain and No Rose. And Vicky Vaughn started off the set with Leavin' from Travel On. Vicky, of course, as I said, is going to be at the Blue Waters Bluegrass Festival in Medical Lake. The festival is the August 7th through the 9th. And I want to congratulate Helen for winning the tickets. I will have more tickets to give away in coming shows, but congratulations to Helen for winning those tickets to Blue Waters in August. All right. Yeah. Vicky Vaughn will be there, as I was saying. Let's see. Up next. Oh, yeah. We're going to play some Michael Burks for obvious reasons. Let's do it right now. Welcome home, KYRS.

All right, that's Love Dean with Distance. We heard Tony Furtado with The Immigrant. And we also heard Michael Burks with I Smell Smoke. Do you? I do too. Here we go. We're going to play one more song and we'll be done with episode number 490 of Welcome Home. And we'll see you next week. This is Diuna Greenleaf. Welcome home, KYRS.

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That was Twilight Fun Zone by Max Seal. What's up, Spokane? It's Becca, your DJ for the hour or two. You're listening to KYRS Thin Air Community Radio. My name is Becca again, and tonight it's all about The Hook, your home for all things Midwest emo. Again, yep, that was Max Seal. We've got a couple new releases to play for you tonight, and then some oldies but goodies, lots of new stuff, hopefully that you haven't heard before. Yeah, so we're just going to get into it. I hope you're having a wonderful Saturday evening. Brickwest Brewing is holding Brick Fest and has been all day, and that goes until 10 p.m. So hopefully you have gotten outside and gotten to go over there and hear some awesome artists play. It's pretty windy, but it's warm when the sun is shining, and so it's been nice. And yeah, they're playing. We'll have back-to-back music out there until 10 p.m. tonight. So after the show, if you wander back that way, I might do the same. And if not, I hope you're having just a lovely Saturday evening wherever you're at. Up next, this is Jerm's Best Day. This is new to me. This isn't his newest song. We'll play his new release that was maybe March of 2025, I would like to say, but I can't say. It was May. It was May 20th, so it was like 2 weeks ago. His newest album just came out. It was an EP, Just When I Found My Voice, I Lost It, and that is in the queue as well this evening, so stick around if you like what you hear next, and you can hear some of Jerm's Best Day's new stuff. But this is Friends. This is, I think, maybe one of his more popular songs, so here we go.

0: And that was Eye on the Door by Palm Kite. Palm Kite has about like 1,300 monthly listeners. They are kind of low social media presence. They are a four-man band from Northport, New York. So they're not Midwest, but they really, they've got the sound down. And that was off of their 2014 EP, 2011, which is a little confusing, but their EP 2011 from 2014. Before that, we listened to Thoughts on Bowling. Dude, Benson is gonna be so pissed. Benson, I think from the regular show, and you heard him give a big monologue at the beginning, or an audio clip of him, of Benson giving a monologue. And that album is probably the second most recent, yeah, Tripping Over the Foul Line, which was actually a single from 2024, and their EP does not include it, their most recent EP, which was released just 2 months ago, does not include it. So they released a bunch of singles that they're not including on their EP, which is intriguing to me. But Thoughts on Bowling is super active on the scene, and there's a lot of good stuff coming out from them. So they will be featured on this show all the time. And then before that, we heard Mallard, Kelsey Q versus the Holland Tunnel, off of their 2011 2011 single, Summer Tour 2011. Lots of love for 2011 tonight. Where were you when you were in 2011? I was turning 8 on my summer tour 2011. So I don't know. It was a good year. It was a good summer for me, I think. The summer before, that was reading Harry Potter and I think maybe like soccer camp. Those are my big things in 2011. Nothing but fond memories out there. And then again, yeah, before that we heard Jerem's Best Day with Friends, and we will listen to Jerem's Best Day May release next-ish. But first we have a couple promos probably to play for you, a couple announcements and that sort of thing. Maybe. Well, we'll be back after this break. If you double click on that, you can.
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3: 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Friday, Corey Aileen at True Legends, Victor Contreras at Le Verre, Moss and Stone at Barrister, Comuna Lux at The District, the Mountain Dew Boys and Family Circle at Green Bluff Grange, and Deb the Wolf and Steady Rockwell at Zola. 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Saturday, Cassandra Wheeler at the Bearded Ginger, Sean Stratty's Piano Party at Zola, Mother Lova at Chan's Red Dragon, Singing Resistance Spokane at Nine Bar and Bistro, Cali Agents and Jada at the Red Room, and Brickfest with Need for Creed, Vika, La Chacha, The Holy Broke, V Radicals, and many others at Brick West Brewing. 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
5: So I imagine you're pretty concerned about the thumping coming from downstairs, and I totally get it. I totally understand. But I just got to say, don't worry about it. It's just DJ Shrimp Biscuit. I've got it all under control, man. Every Tuesday night from 8 to 10 p.m., I'm going to be in your basement channeling rare tunes forged in divine wizardly flame. That's right. I've turned your basement into a one-way ticket to White Label Euphoria, and you're invited. Heard only on KYRS, Thin Air Community Radio. This is

That was Retirement Party with Men's Volleyball off of their 2017 EP, Strictly Speaking. Retirement Party actually recently-ish came out of retirement. They had split after the 2017 release, or a couple years after maybe, and then only came back in 2023 when they released another album and went on tour supporting Pet Sematary on their 10-year anniversary tour. So Retirement Party is newly-ish unretired, and they just had an album come out last, or an EP, come out last year, and we'll play that one of their songs from that next. That is off of Nothing to Hear Without a Sound, which is their 2025 EP. More about Retirement Party, because I've just been kind of doing a bit of a deep dive. They actually are a Midwest emo band. They're an emo band making music in the Midwest currently. They started in Michigan, and then they expanded. They had just been a duo, and then they expanded to a full piece band, and renamed themselves to Retirement Party. And then they're on the list of the 15 Chicago bands you need to know in 2018, and they made a couple big lists like that. But they're not, I mean, they're a Chicago band because that's the only city around there. They're not based out of Chicago, I'm pretty sure, because they were signed with a Boston label, in fact. Or they had been. Now they're with Rat Poison Recordings. Or at least that's what they're releasing out of. Anyhow, Retirement Party, that's one to watch. Hopefully they're still going to continue being done with retirement. And yeah, anyways, I hope you enjoy this next one. I really enjoyed this release. I always enjoy a female frontman on a band like this. And yeah, I think they're staying pretty true to the genre and the sound, and I like their lyrics. Anyways, here is Residual. This is the second track off of their 2025 EP. Here we go.

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4: And you're back listening to It's All About the Hook here on KYRS Thin Air Community Radio. My name is Becca, and I hope you're enjoying all of the feels that we're getting into tonight. And it's just getting started because we have an hour and 20 minutes left together, and I'm going to just keep us right in that feel spot. So up next is maybe one of my favorite songs ever. I actually prefer the Arm's Length cover of it, but I think Carly Cosgrove, who is the original artist, obviously does a really good job because it's the original artist. One day I will play the Arm's Length version as well, but they of course, because it's theirs, they really have the sound, the Midwest emo sound with it, and before I ever play a cover, I should definitely play the original anyways. Anyhow, this is Really Big Shrimp by Carly Cosgrove. It is maybe one of the most heartbreaking songs that I listen to on the reg. Here we go.

Again, that was Really Big Shrimp by Carly Cosgrove. It's got everything in there. It's got a beautiful horn section that is just so nostalgic and melancholy. Everything you want in a song. Before the break, we listened to Night Walk Ultra by Kerosene Heights. They are currently on tour with Saturdays at Your Place, or maybe just playing with them, and Bugsy Riley. It looks like all over on the East Coast, the furthest west they seem to get is like Denver, which is not that far. But that's because they're a North Carolina band. But hopefully they'll make their way over out west sometime. And then before that, we listened to something. We listened to something. Certainly. Yes. Okay. We listened to Arm's Length and their song Tough Love. We listened to Daylily by Movement. And before that, of course, we listened to Residual by Retirement Party off of their 2025, their most recent release. All right. Anyways, up next, we talked about this at the beginning of the hour. Jerem's Best Day just released an EP last month on May 20th. And I'm going to play a song off of that. This is Sylvia Plath. Here we go.

If what you like, if you liked what you heard there, that was the first song off of Jerem's Best Days new album or new EP. Just When I Found My Voice, I Lost It, which came out just on May 20th, just a couple weeks ago. And yeah, I'm sure that he is having a great day. It's Jerem's Best Day. He has a big social media presence, but like all of his artist bios, and he's not like in any sort of interview or anything. So anything out there about him is just, I'm having the best day. Jerem's best day. Jerem's having a great day. So that's all we know about Jerem. And that Just When I Found My Voice, I Lost It, his new EP, is out and streaming. Up next, we have Roy's Our Boy from Charmer. And then, of course, the obligatory Hot Mulligan pick of the night. But first, of course, we've got Charmer. Here we go.

The civil authorities have issued a child abduction emergency for all of Washington beginning at 6:52 p.m. and ending at 7:52 p.m. The Washington State Patrol, on behalf of the Kennewick Police Department, has issued an Amber Alert for a 4-year-old female named Grace Sussmilch. Grace is 3 feet 4 inches tall, weighs 40 pounds, has blonde hair and blue eyes. She is wearing white elastic shorts. They were last seen on Saturday, July 18th at 10:45. She is in the company of Matthew Sussmilch, a 41-year-old male, who is 5 feet 9 inches, weighing 209 pounds with brown hair and brown eyes. There is no vehicle description available. If you have information, please call 911.

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Tonight, it's all about the hook with me, Becca, and we are just going through... we're going through the feels, we're going through it, and we are listening to what's new and fun and interesting and mostly sad in the realm of Midwest emo. We just heard Pop Shove It, Hall of Meat, Duh, by Hot Mulligan. That's one of their older ones. You can kind of tell because it's more in the poppy realm than it is in their like kind of screamo emo stuff. Before that was Roy's Our Boy by Charmer, and that was off of their self-titled album from 2018. Charmer has, I think their most recent stuff is 2025, yep. And then they also had a song also in 2025, but not off of their own album. They released another single in 2025 as well, Kakariko. And we might play a little more of their newer work soon here on the show. But next, instead, we have Hit the Roof by I Hate It Too. And then a couple more just kind of smaller acts, lesser talked about acts in the Midwest emo scene. Yeah, this one is probably some of the older band members. They have like 30-somethings. A lot of the folks in the Midwest emo scene are around that 27-year-old point, and I think you can hear it. You can hear that these people were born post the year 2000, if not just very, very close to it. Anyway, this is I Hate It Too with Hit the Roof off of Sun Machine from 2020.

That was Frat Mouse with Pink Pen. Frat Mouse is a band coming out of L.A., and they are self-described 3 out of 10 barely listenable postmodern trash heap, which is exactly what we as Midwest emo fans are listening for. They are all recorded in-house, so they're just very much a DIY crowd, and it just tickles me a little bit that they are listened to more in Chicago than they are in their home city of LA, but it's a close second there. Before that, again, we were listening to I Hate It Too with Hit the Roof, and up next we have Aren't We Amphibians. And just as a reminder, you were listening to It's All About the Hook on KYRS Thin Air Community Radio. This show is on from 6 to 8 p.m. on Saturdays. So I've got just about another hour with you tonight. I hope you were enjoying your evening. I hope you're enjoying the later and later sunsets and just the wonderful weather we've been having. I'm always going to shout out the weather because we have so many months of darkness and gloom. And it's like every day I walk out and the sun's out, I'm like, this is unfamiliar and surprising and really awesome. so I hope you can appreciate it as well. All right, here we go with Dunce Hat from Aren't We Amphibians.

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2: 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Friday, Corey Aileen at True Legends, Victor Contreras at Le Verre, Moss and Stone at Barrister, Comuna Lux at The District, the Mountain Dew Boys and Family Circle at Green Bluff Grange, and Deb the Wolf and Steady Rockwell at Zola. 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
4: And we're back with It's All About the Hook. Before the break, we heard, just before the break, was Shuffle Kick Hum a Tune by Kind of Like Spitting. They are kind of more of like an Elliott Smith sounding act out of the, from like the early 2000s. And as with all bands, they broke up a bunch of times and have since actually fully disbanded for personal reasons, and it seems like maybe some pretty bad reasons. Anyways, but it was a cool song. Kerosene Heights before that with Diego All In. Before that was Aren't We Amphibians with Dunce Hat. And even before that was Fratmouse with Paint Pen. And we have more to go through. I'm bringing back Retirement Party because they have some other good stuff that I was listening to this week and thought would be a nice thing to share. And then, yeah, we're just going to keep trucking along. Again, this is KYRS, Thin Air Community Radio. My name is Becca, and I hope you're having a nice Saturday evening. Here we go with the next song from Retirement Party. This is a 2020 album, Runaway Dog. And the song is called Afterthought. Here we go.

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3: And we're back with It's All About the Hook here on KYRS Thin Air Community Radio. I am your host, Becca, and this is just about the end of the show this evening. But that's okay because KYRS is actually currently out at Brickwest Brewing, something like that, with Brickfest, and there is live music there until 10 p.m. Live music and food trucks and beer and lots of dogs on that big open outdoor area there. So if you're trying to get your fix of in-person live DJs, they're all out at Brickfest. I have an exciting next pick for you, next couple songs to close out the night. I have Halftime Show, all one word. They are out of somewhere in Missouri. So if you want to look them up, you have to look up Halftime Show MO, Halftime Show MO. And they have Instagram and whatever. They're good friends with Thoughts on Bowling, and their EP was actually produced with Derek from Trash. So they are very well connected. They're a pretty new band. It looks like they were formed in 2024. So they are just getting off the ground, but they have a good number of releases already. Mostly singles and, they have their EP and then they have singles from their new album, which we're going to listen to next here. Their new album is called Soft Spot. It came out in 2026. Actually, it came out yesterday, but a lot of these songs have been released for a little while longer. They've been working on this album from their EP, which was released last year. So they are just really, really brand new Midwest emo. So this might be the first time this has ever been played on the radio because it, again, was released yesterday. And I picked the song because I liked the name. So here we go with If You're Innie, I'm Outie by Halftime Show.

Again, that was Halftime Show with If You're Any, I'm Outie, which is the seventh track off of their brand new, released yesterday album, Soft Spot. Stay tuned. They're already connected to a lot of pretty big names in the Midwest emo scene right now. So I'm sure we will be hearing a lot from them and about them in the months to come. If you enjoyed anything you heard today, if you didn't, and you want to just tell me that you didn't, or if you just are curious about something you heard today, you can head to kyrs.org and go into schedules, program schedules, and then find It's All About the Hook Saturdays at 6 to 8 p.m. and click on that thing, and it will take you immediately to a playlist of all of the songs that played tonight. You can also see all of the songs that played every other night. There's plenty of playlists on there from every single episode of the show. Yeah, so go take a look. If you missed the name of a song, if I didn't say the name of a song, or if you couldn't understand it because it was, you know, two sentences long, you can go to kyrs.org to figure it out and find those things and investigate further. While you're there, you could even become a member for the low, low price of like $3 a month or that's $36 a year. 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And that number is 509-747-3807. 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And if you really love hearing Midwest emo on the airwaves, on the real big, wide-reaching airwaves, the best way to keep that happening is by donating and showing love. Give us a shout out if you're on social media. If you are a business owner, you can reach out to us to even get your business promoted on air, and we can have a nice little mutually beneficial relationship like that. I have one more song for you. It's the same song that played earlier, except by a different artist. This is Really Big Shrimp. We played that maybe in the first hour by Carly Cosgrove. But this is my favorite version of the song. It is Arm's Length's cover of the song. Yeah, I'm drawn to it because when I say, oh man, I had a really bad day and I just needed to listen to Really Big Shrimp 17 times, I get a funny look from the people that I'm telling. And you won't expect the song to pack the kind of punch that it does. So if you missed it earlier, here it is again. Again, this is not the original. This is a cover. The original is just as good. I just happen to really, really love the like emotional tone that they have in this cover. That is it from me tonight. Again, this has been It's All About the Hook. I am your host, Becca, and I hope to catch you next Saturday. All right. Good night.

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And prepare for liftoff with Slee Boy and the Easy Sleazies, bringing their psychedelic space jazz fusion from mellow melodic grooves to wild paint-shaking jams. 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

Hello, Spokaneites. This is Victor Komarovsky, Spokane's Gothic historian. Before you tuck yourselves into bed late Friday nights, join me just after midnight at 12:30 a.m. following the Suspense Radio program for a Spokane bedtime story about the real, unabridged, and sometimes troubling history of America and the Lilac City. 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

0: Hey, Carl.
1: Oh, hey, John. What's up?
0: Oh, I'm just driving home right now. Hold on. I've got to get you on speak.
1: Car accidents are among the leading causes of death in the United States, with distracted driving as one of the most common reasons for an accident. When you drive distracted, you endanger yourself and everyone who shares the road with you. Whether it be your phone, your lunch, or something you're reaching for, it can wait.

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1: El demo lo canto con Honduras. 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

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Doors open at 6 and the music beginning at 7. 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And prepare for liftoff with Slee Boy and the Easy Sleazies, bringing their psychedelic space jazz fusion from mellow melodic grooves to wild paint-shaking jams. 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

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I'm your host, DJ Mithras the Invincible. 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

0: 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I've been your host, DJ Mithras, the Invincible. 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

I would like to say, to state at this time, that there were days that I know that I spent more than 20 hours in meditation. And there were periods of time that lapsed like beyond 2 to 3 weeks that I know that I was well beyond what the human endurance is when it comes to meditation.

0: I said, there were demands made, definite demands, which took me away from the world. You know, and at one point, almost away from everything, music, family, and all, because the sacrifice had to be within an inch of my life, almost literally. And I feel that because it was such a high price paid, now, I can't say it was the highest price as Buddha or Christ, because that was life, you know, or Martin Luther King, it was life, you know. But I've been very close to the end of my life, and I feel that I've been given my freedom now, that I can act, I can be, I can live as I want to, and nothing can, there's no claim, no one can bind me, or there's no action I have to pay, I have no karmas to pay, you know, I think all of it has been given back to me, that I'm free.
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0: One pill can kill. Fentanyl kills 200 Americans a day. It accounts for 70% of drug overdoses in the U.S. Fentanyl is a powerful synthetic opioid that is up to 50 times stronger than heroin and 100 times stronger than morphine.
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Looking for a great night of local music? 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Doors open at 6 and the music beginning at 7. Enjoy an evening with the Bedheads, Spokane's own indie rock and folk favorites, known for their authentic sound and deep roots in the local music scene. 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And prepare for liftoff with Slee Boy and the Easy Sleazies, bringing their psychedelic space jazz fusion from mellow melodic grooves to wild paint-shaking jams. Admission is free, all ages are welcome, and beverages and snacks will be available. 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

Pablo is an assistant professor of virology at what used to be a more prominent American university. He worked hard teaching classes, doing research, and publishing papers, all in hopes of gaining tenure. But every year the board passed him over. After 5 years, he had had enough. He marched into his lab and came out with something lethal, a strain that only a brilliant virologist could conjure.

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Doors open at 6 and the music beginning at 7. 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And prepare for liftoff with Slee Boy and the Easy Sleazies, bringing their psychedelic space jazz fusion from mellow melodic grooves to wild paint-shaking jams. 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

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Doors open at 6 and the music beginning at 7. 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And prepare for liftoff with Slee Boy and the Easy Sleazies, bringing their psychedelic space jazz fusion from mellow melodic grooves to wild paint-shaking jams. 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

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This is Victor Koronovsky, Spokane's Gothic historian. Before you tuck yourselves into bed late Friday nights, join me just after midnight at 12:30, following the Suspense radio program for a Spokane bedtime story about the real, unabridged, and sometimes troubling history of the Lilac City. A story that just might keep you awake. 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

0: Here's a surprise. Paul McCartney uses AI in his music. Many popular music artists have begun incorporating AI into their music, just like Paul when he released Now and Then, a track that contains a replication of the late John Lennon's voice.
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Do you wish you could hear real conversations about how our little corner of the Pacific Northwest is making a big splash in our world? 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Or do you just want to take a deeper dive into stories you hear about on the news? 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I'm Federica Brandy, and I'm bringing you a wide-angle view on our corner of the world with an original talk show featuring conversations with shakers, movers, and shapers who enrich our community on Friday afternoons. 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

0: Welcome, friends, to another edition of Economic Update, a weekly program devoted to the economic dimensions of our lives and those of our children. I'm your host, Richard Wolff. Today's program is about an institution, a human institution created by human beings, for human beings, and full of the pros and cons that all institutions exhibit. It is an institution that hasn't lasted forever, and it will not last forever. In other words, it has a life and a death, like all institutions do. I'm talking about the market. And I have to stress, when I talk about the market, that I'm talking about something around which basically a religion has congealed, so that people talk about the market the way they talk about God or gods. The market is some fantastic superhuman, not the creation of people, not full of strengths and weaknesses, not something with a birth, an evolution, and a death. It's as if the market were forever. It isn't. As if it were natural. It isn't. As if we have always had them. We haven't. And as if it is incredibly efficient. It isn't. Some people have always loved markets, just as people have always hated them. They've been a bone of contention. And no effort at suppressing the critics of markets has ever succeeded in doing away with the criticism of markets, which is as powerful as the markets themselves. Markets have been good for some people and bad for others, like any other institution. So let's take a look to see whether I can make the case for what I've just said. So let's begin. What is a market? A market is an institution inserted between two poles, production of goods and services at one end and consumption of the goods and services at the other. So, for example, if you grow your own potatoes, the production, your labor with the soil and the seeds and the watering and the weed, all the work, the production of the finished potato by you, and the consumption of that potato by you or your family, there's no market. You don't take the potatoes you've produced to a place where they go through a procedure called exchange. You give up your potato for something else that someone gives you in exchange, say money, or if not money, something else of value to you, a tomato. You can exchange your potatoes for somebody else's tomatoes. A market is that institution of exchange. When there are markets, goods go through that exchange process on their way from the producer to the consumer. And so now the question arises, the minute you have these things, what's the ratio of exchange? How many dollars do you have to give up to get a pound of potatoes? How many tomatoes might you have to give up to get a pound of potatoes, etc.? In other words, the ratio of exchange, the price, if you want to call it that, is something that happens in the market based on what the demands are of the two sides of the market. And here's what we know about markets. Each side wants to get as much of what it will buy as it can for whatever it has to sell. And on the other side, the same thing. So in fact, both sides, the seller on each side and the buyer on each side, are engaged in a process that I'm going to bluntly call screwing the other guy. You want to give up as few of your tomatoes as possible for each pound of potatoes, because the fewer tomatoes you give up for that pound of potatoes, the more tomatoes you'll have left to exchange for other things. You're better off, better the deal you can negotiate with the potato guy. You want the most potatoes for the least tomatoes. And guess what the guy on the potato side wants? He wants the most of your tomatoes for the least potatoes he has to give up. Markets generate conflict. That's not one of their virtues. As you'll see, it's one of their flaws, and it's going to come back to haunt you. Here's another way to understand what markets do. Markets ration out whatever has been produced. The market is how all the potato producers in any community, whether that community is your village or your state or your nation or the world, whatever the production is, now the question is, who gets the output? Production is what produces output. That's what the words mean. Production of software programs, of ice cream cones, of tissue paper, of jackets, whatever. The production gives you the product. But if we live in an economy, as we certainly do, which has highly developed division of labor, we don't live anymore, as human beings once did, in little isolated farmhouses where we produced and consumed what we produced. In that kind of an economy, we don't need markets very much. I remember visiting households in New England years ago and having the people who lived there tell me how proud they were that they never went to a supermarket, that between their chickens and their cows and their 4 acres, they could grow or raise all their food, all the bases of everything they needed, even their salt, even their sugar, even you name it, they could do it on their own. They didn't have to go to market for anything. Terribly proud. But we live in an economy that's been developed, all of us do, where there's a high degree of division of labor. You go to work producing something, one or two or three things, and then after you finish producing them, you get paid a wage. And with the wage, you go and buy all the other things you consume. You don't make them. You buy them. In other words, you need exchange to take care of your needs, to feed yourself, to clothe yourself, to shelter yourself. You must participate in the market. That's one of the reasons religions developed that look upon the market as this magical thing. I go to work. I work all day in a factory or an office or a store. And at the end of the week, I get an envelope with money or a check that I can cash for money. And then I go into the market and buy all the things I need to consume. I am a prisoner of the market. What do I mean? Well, how much money you get paid determines what you can buy. It's not about how much work you do. It's not how good you are at the job. It's not how hard you work. It's how much you get paid. Because when you go to buy something, they're not interested in how you got the money. They're not interested in whether you work hard or not at all. Whether you begged or borrowed or stole the money, they could care less. They just want the money. So you discover as a child that it's all about the money. And therefore, when you look for a job, when you get a job, you're interested in the money. That's not a flaw in your character. That's your adjustment to a system that puts the market in such a position. So it becomes in the interest of everybody to try to build up the price they can get when they sell whatever they have to sell. If it's a realtor, he's going to tell you how wonderful the house or the apartment are that he's trying to sell. Is he telling the truth? Who knows? When will you find out? Too late, after you've paid. So he's going to hype it. Just like the grocer is going to tell you, these are the best strawberries you've ever... Maybe. But you understand, as we are all creatures of advertising, and advertising is everywhere telling you, buy this, buy that, buy this. You'll get this if you buy that. You'll get that if you buy this. On and on. It's endless. We live in a culture that is hysterically market-oriented. It's like a religion. And yet, I'm going to now go through with you all the places that reject markets, that don't want markets, that hate Marxists. I'm going to start with a story that I like to tell my students. I call it my Thanksgiving story. You're home for Thanksgiving. You've just taken an economics course where the teacher has told you the market is this wonderful institution that has brought us to prosperity and is so efficient and all this other junk I'm going to dismantle in the second half of today's show. But before we get to it, you're home for Thanksgiving and you're in love with markets because your teacher persuaded you. And you sit down for your Thanksgiving dinner. And your mother carves up the turkey that she's prepared, and you all enjoy it with the cranberry sauce and the whole bit. And when the dinner is done, your grandmother says to you, sitting across the table, would you please take out the garbage? Sure, you say, that'll be $4. It's a market. I'm telling you that we have a market. You want the garbage out? You got to pay. Your father leans across the table, smacks you across the face, and says, what are you talking about? This is a family. We do things for each other because we love each other, not because we buy and sell. Take that kind of mentality out of here. It destroys the love that a family needs. Wow. Turns out inside the family, we don't divide the labor and do things for each other. By buying and selling, we exclude it. Stay with me. We're going to go into this market in much greater detail in the second half of today's show. Welcome back, friends, to the second half of today's economic update. We're engaged here in a critique of the market. An effort to show you what a mixed bag this institution always was. We ended up the first half talking about how inside a household there's a division of labor. You take out the garbage. Mother prepared the turkey. Dad maybe made the stuffing. Aunt Louise, you get the picture. People do different things. They work that out in the family, among the relatives, before. And then they each produce something, and they get together, and they share it. And the turkey goes from the producer, mom, to you, the kid who's consuming. There's no market. And the attempt to introduce a market is punished by exclusion. Let me give you another enormous example. Inside every major corporation in America, there is a division of labor. This subsidiary makes these parts. This division of the company makes those parts. Those parts go into the part of another division. Do they buy and sell from each other? No. Is it a market? No. Can outsiders come in and buy? No. Do you try to sell it outside the company? No. It's internal. But it's a division of labor where producer and consumer are different parts of the community, are the employees of the company. They don't have, in fact, if you study the history of mergers and acquisitions, it's often because the company doesn't want to be dependent on a market. If you have to go to the open market, you don't know what you're going to find. One day to the next, it might be a higher price. Might be somebody else beat you to it. It might be they found the market better somewhere. You don't want to be at risk that way. How do you solve the problem? You buy a company that you normally bought from. You don't buy from it. You buy the company itself, bring it inside your corporate structure. And now you don't have to worry about insecurity. You've got everything under control. Most of our products come from big corporations that have done that. Inside, they don't allow markets. So when you hear them celebrate the market on 4th of July BS opportunity, don't be fooled. It's not about markets. It's about a market outside, not inside the corporation. Let me give you yet another example. Every socialist country, for most of its history, and I'm including here Soviet Union, People's Republic of China, North Korea, Cuba, you name it, has used markets. Markets are not a peculiarity of capitalism. Markets are an institution, has been used by many. If you travel to America, major cities in the American South, you will see in one part or another of downtown a place referred to in the history books as the slave market. That's right. They bought and sold human beings in a market. They even bred human beings. Virginia was famous for it. So markets are not a particularity of capitalism. The New York Times may refer to capitalism as the market system, but that's ignorance that's working there. Feudal Europe, for 1,000 years, had all kinds of markets, local markets, regional markets, international markets. Socialist countries use markets to this today, right now. If you go to Russia or China, you can go downtown and buy things at the market, kind of like you can here. So what is going on? Well, they discovered something way back with Plato and Aristotle in ancient Greece. People don't learn this because it isn't taught, but Plato and Aristotle didn't like markets. They felt that markets were an institution that destroyed social cohesion. In other words, they tore communities apart. They were against them. They only disagreed about what to do. Plato said, get rid of them. Aristotle said it'll be so disruptive to get rid of them now that we have them that we should find the following solution. Don't get rid of them. Control them. Regulate them. And that's what modern socialist countries do. They have a government agency set the prices. And why is that? Well, that goes back to the basic reality of a market. Remember I said you want to give up as few potatoes as possible for your tomatoes. Every seller of whatever it is tries to drive up the price by holding back the quantity. I'll give you an example from America right now. The price of oil has come down because of a temporary agreement between the United States and Iran about opening the Strait of Hormuz. So the price of oil has come down. Has the price of gasoline come down? Not anywhere near as much. Why not? Because the gasoline companies, who are oil companies who've refined the oil to make it into gasoline, they want to make up the profit they didn't have when the price of oil was in trouble. So they're not in any rush. They know by holding back the gasoline, they can keep the price up. They know that in a culture that depends on the car, we're going to have to fill up our cars one way or the other. So they keep the price high. Every capitalist, every company in a market system tries to manipulate the market. The most famous way of doing it, we call that monopoly. That's when you're the only one who produces something. Then you can charge whatever you want. You got no competitors. Nobody is maneuvering to get your customer away. So you can go to town. The big corporations, Apple, Microsoft, Walmart, they developed monopolies, a particular position where they could, you get ready, control the market. We've never had free markets. That's a utopian imaginary. And you know why we call things free market? Because we'd like to believe that there could be a market, hypothetically, which wasn't being manipulated by one or another of the participants. We've never had such a thing. It's purely a utopian dream. Never realized, never realizable. In the socialist countries, you set prices because you want there to be a certain adjustment. You're not going to let, for example, suppose the milk producers, and by the way, in many countries they do this, including parts of the United States, parts of Canada, and so on. Milk producers hold back milk. They either don't let their herds of cows get big enough, or they destroy the milk periodically, plow it under, pour it into the fields. Why? Because if you control the supply, you make it scarce, you can jack up the price. Because some people, here we go now, some people are so attached to milk that they will pay a higher and higher price. Other people will drop away. They used to buy the milk, but they can't afford it if it's $10 a gallon. They could afford it at $4 a gallon, or maybe even $6, but not $10. But the sellers of milk want to sell it at $10. So they do. They jack up the price. And yeah, they don't sell as much milk, but the milk they sell fetches so high a price that they're going to profit. Less milk, higher price. They go for it. What happens? Rich people buy the milk. They can afford it. They don't care. And then they feed it to their cat, whom they adore. Meanwhile, across the street is a family with 10 children that can't afford to buy any milk for any of them because they don't have the money to pay $10 a gallon. The milk is produced. The milk goes to the market. The milk is sold and distributed. But to whom does the market distribute the milk? Answer: to the people with the money to buy. Markets are systems of distributing, and they favor those with the most money. We don't distribute the milk according to whether it's more important to feed children than to feed cats. We might, most of us, agree which is the more important use. The market doesn't care. The market goes to where the money is. Now you can understand rich people like markets because they are favored by the market. The market is not a neutral institution. It never was. The reason we have a religion of markets is because rich people prefer to be able to say, you should do this, not because it's good for me as a rich person, but it's because that's the way the market wants it to be, as if the market were neutral. It isn't. As if the market were some religion. It oughtn't to be. But in our culture, it has become a clever way to get people to accept the way things are when they know that's wrong. It's more profitable to play a market, to make a market, than to deal with the needs people have. And here's some proof. During World War II, economists went to President Franklin Roosevelt and said, "We are now fighting World War II against the Germans and Italians in Europe, and against the Japanese in the Far East. We are diverting our industrial capacity to producing guns and bullets and planes and ships and missiles and all the rest of the military. And all those resources we are taking away from producing consumer goods. We're saying to our people, we have to cut back on producing food, clothing, shelter, all the things you buy with your money, your wages, because we have to use those resources for military. So there's going to be a real cut in the supply of sugar and meat and gasoline and all these other things. And they said to the president, if you let the market work, those things are going to become very scarce. And the only people who can afford to maintain consumption will be the rich. And that will turn the mass of middle and low income people against the rich people. And that division will undermine the solidarity we need to fight and win the war. So you can't let the market work. And so we abolish the market in the United States because of its problems. And we substitute ration. The government issued little booklets full of coupons. And if you wanted to buy a gallon of gas, you needed a coupon. If you wanted to buy a quart of milk, a coupon. A pound of sugar, a coupon. Any meat, a coupon. Money didn't do it. A merchant who sold you something for money, any of those listed items and many more, would be arrested and go to jail. He could only sell it for a ration ticket. And how did people get ration tickets? The government distributed them. And how did the government distribute them? According to people's needs. If you had a big family with little children, you got a lot of tickets for milk. And if you were an older couple with four cats, you didn't get any. Wow. And the merchant took the tickets, sold the goods, went to the government, and converted the tickets into the money they needed to do their business. The rationing at a time of need was a statement, a screaming statement, if you can hear it, that markets are a very questionable way to run a society. Good for the rich and not for almost everybody else. I hope this critical analysis of the markets helps you think clearly about the world we live in and the changes that need to be made. And in any case, I look forward to speaking with you again next week.
1: 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Further information

So I imagine you're pretty concerned about the thumping coming from downstairs, and I totally get it. I totally understand. But I just got to say, don't worry about it. It's just DJ Shrimp Biscuit. I've got it all under control, man. Every Tuesday night from 8 to 10 p.m., I'm going to be in your basement channeling rare tunes forged in divine wizardly flame. That's right. I've turned your basement into a one-way ticket to White Label Euphoria, and you're invited. Heard only on KYRS, Thin Air Community Radio. This is Basement Beats.

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And prepare for liftoff with Slee Boy and the Easy Sleazies, bringing their psychedelic space jazz fusion from mellow melodic grooves to wild paint-shaking jams. 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

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More information can be found at namispokane.org.

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1: Good morning, Spokane. Happy Sunday morning. You are tuned to This Won't Hurt a Bit. I'm your co-host, Erica, with me today,
0: Mark Andrew.
1: Welcome, everyone, to another fun-filled episode of This Won't Hurt a Bit. We are live in the studio again today.
0: Live in the studio here at the beautiful downtown Spokane Central Library.
1: Yeah. I love coming in here in the mornings this morning. The book of the day that I picked to take home with me today is called The Killer and Frank Lloyd Wright, which is a true story about the underside of Frank Lloyd Wright. Maybe not the underside. That sounds weird. But the darker, the darker side.
0: It does sound weird.
1: It does sound weird. Apparently there was a lot of drama. I had no idea. I like Frank Lloyd Wright. I love his architecture. So I'm looking forward to reading this. So it's great. That's what we do. We come down to the library to do the show. Mark comes up here to get all the buttons ready and plug everything in. And I stay on the second floor and find whatever book I'm going to read for the week.
0: Right.
1: Yeah. So it's great. Welcome. Okay. Thanks everyone for joining us. We love to hear from our listeners. You guys give us ideas. In fact, our idea for the show today came from some friends. Mm-hmm. Yesterday, we were lucky enough to participate in our annual pontoon pinnacle
0: tournament.
1: Yes. Our very good friends, Jane and Ron, we go to their place once a year out on the water on the pontoon boat and play pinnacle. Mm-hmm. And
0: it was fun.
1: It was fun. And we had another plan for today, but then Ron mentioned perhaps we should look at talking about parasites.
0: Parasites,
1: yeah. Which is what we're going to talk about today.
0: In the news all over the place, so we're going to do that.
1: Yeah. So this is how we get our ideas for shows. We love that. So if you would like to give us an idea for a show or something you want to know a little bit more about.
0: Because we're out of ideas.
1: 8+ years in, running low on ideas. So send us an email. We are at thiswonthurtabit@kyrs.org.
0: All one word.
1: No punctuation. Or you had a different tone that time.
0: Yeah.
1: Yeah. Or after hearing
0: that, was a new idea.
1: 400 times plus. Or you can reach us on the Blue Sky Network.
0: We are on the Blue Sky Social Media Network. We are twhab.bsky.social.
1: So yesterday when we talked about parasites, you were immediately, what did you immediately do?
0: Oh, I get some songs.
1: Yeah, he's got some songs because Mark always gets the songs. So yeah, so what do you got for songs today?
0: So I am going to play Parasite songs.
1: Yes, I thought maybe you would.
0: I'm going to make a prediction.
1: Okay.
0: Okay. For maybe the first time,
1: ooh,
0: perhaps the first time in the history of This Won't Hurt a Bit.
1: Yeah.
0: You are going to love every one of these songs.
1: Oh, really?
0: Yep.
1: I always love your song.
0: Oh,
1: I mean, well,
0: now.
1: I do like to complain about them.
0: You do like to complain about them sometimes.
1: But yeah, this will be exciting.
0: Uh-huh.
1: Since we have different, because I always have good ideas for songs, I think. Like we went and saw Queensryche Friday night. Mm-hmm. And so I said, oh good, let's do another Queensryche show. We can play our favorites. And Mark said, again. So apparently we do that a lot. So this will be fun.
0: We do that a lot.
1: Okay, I'm ready. What is it going to be?
0: Okay, so I'm going to play Parasite songs today. Okay. And I just want to warn everybody.
1: Yeah.
0: Just because, like I've already said, Erica is going to like every one of these songs.
1: Oh, no.
0: So better buckle up.
1: They're going to be a little heavier than normal.
0: They're going to be a little heavier than normal. Yeah. So it's not going to be really, you know.
1: This is not Breakfast with the Beatles.
0: This is not Breakfast with the Beatles. This is not relaxing Sunday morning music. This is aggressive 15-year-old boy music.
1: Sweet.
0: Yeah.
1: Yeah, so, I love it.
0: All right, so you want to just jump right into this?
1: Yeah, let's do it. All right, I'm excited.
0: Let's do it. So this is a band that's, I don't know, maybe you've heard of, maybe you haven't. And I'll just introduce them like this. Are you ready?
1: Yeah.
0: You wanted the best, you got the best.
1: Yeah.
0: The hottest band in the land, Kiss.

0: that.
1: This is going to be a good day of music.
0: Yeah. From the 1973 album, Hotter Than Heck.
1: Yeah. Right.
0: Kiss.
1: Kiss.
0: Yeah. So, yeah,
1: awesome.
0: We like Kiss.
1: Yeah, we do here, like we do like Kiss a lot.
0: You like
1: so
0: Kiss. You
1: I
0: like
1: do.
0: Disco Kiss more than
1: I do.
0: More than regular Kiss, but yeah. That was regular Kiss.
1: Yeah, I do like some. I like a lot of regular Kiss too, but I do like the Disco Kiss. I will admit.
0: Okay.
1: Okay. Well, now that we know what we're going to talk about today, we should probably get ready to plunge into the news.

0: getting into the news. So when we were talking about what to do with news today, that was part of what made us think about parasites, because of course parasites are all over the news right now with the current outbreak. And so we're gonna talk a little bit about that, but we need to talk about some other news first.
1: We're gonna talk about some other news first.
0: Okay,
1: so okay, I got a couple of things. So do you remember a few months ago when the administration, Health and Human Services, CDC, whoever, made a claim that acetaminophen caused autism without any evidence whatsoever?
0: Correct.
1: Okay, so they got sued and had to stop that, you know, saying that, whatever. Mm-hmm. But they're back. It's a zombie. Won't go away.
0: Oh, no. Oh, no.
1: Appeals court revives lawsuits claiming link between acetaminophen and ADHD and autism. Mm. Okay.
0: So, they like to throw all the A's together. Acetamin causes autism and ADHD.
1: I didn't even notice that. That was kind of a tongue twister, but I messed up on it. Or I didn't mess up on it. I should have. A federal appeals court on Monday revived hundreds of lawsuits where plaintiffs claim to have evidence of a link between acetaminophen and neurodevelopment disorders. Hmm. The Second Circuit Court of Appeals said a lower court improperly threw out testimony from scientific experts that provided evidence of a link between the painkiller and pregnancy-related issues.
0: Hmm.
1: So, so basically, what I'll just to give you the long and the short of this is, the judge said that it was thrown out by a lower court, that the expert testimony that the CDC was relying on was, these weren't actually experts. They were
0: correct.
1: You know, they were whatever they were, idiots. And this judge said, no, actually, you know, they used some methodology and something that was, you know, we need to actually let this move forward and evaluate these on their merits, not just that they're, you know, of who they were. Yeah. So it's not saying anything that about acetaminophen causes autism or supports that in any way. It's just saying these lawsuits have to go forward.
0: Well, that's going to be a great use of lots of dollars.
1: Yep, lots of dollars, lots of time.
0: Lots of dollars, lots of time, you know, lots of discomfort in the world, generally speaking.
1: For sure. And, you know, and having some pregnant women suffer through unneeded pain.
0: Right.
1: Because these guys can't get their story straight.
0: Yeah. Sounds about right.
1: Yeah.
0: It's always, the news always seems to be kind of a downer segment. I feel like it wasn't always, I feel like when we started TWAB close to a decade ago, that it wasn't always, the news were, you know, kind of fun stories. I don't know.
1: Yeah.
0: Is this the news is changing, or you're changing, or what's happening?
1: I don't know. I'm kind of a glass half empty kind of guy. Maybe that's it.
0: Nice. Well, your glass is usually half empty when I look at it.
1: Yeah,
0: okay.
1: Right.
0: All right. True. What do you got next?
1: Okay. So I'm talking about the military here.
0: Okay. Oh, is this going to be the other one,
1: so,
0: isn't it?
1: So this
0: I'm sorry.
1: So this me up today. Department of Defense, Department of War now, they're calling themselves, whatever, weird.
0: Right. That's because defense makes it sound like you're, you know, a nice
1: protecting people
0: and a nice person
1: instead
0: and just
1: of
0: doing
1: blowing people
0: and
1: up.
0: being reactive,
1: right.
0: Not being proactive. War.
1: So you remember a while ago, they said, flu shot's bad.
0: Yeah.
1: No one gets flu shot.
0: Yes.
1: We real men, we no need flu shot.
0: Yes.
1: And then there was this huge outbreak and a bunch of airmen died and, or one airman died and a bunch of airmen got sick.
0: Yep.
1: So they had to rescind that. Well, now they're meddling in our, medical, our medicine again, our health.
0: Right.
1: Pete Hegseth says soldiers over 30 to be screened for testosterone deficiency. So
0: this cracked me up so much this week.
1: Right. So the U.S. Defense Secretary unveiled plans for new screening program for testosterone deficiency among troops that will work to ensure service members. This is what they're saying. The service members have the right testosterone levels to perform at their optimum condition. Now, you know, just an aside here, I cannot remember a Secretary of Defense getting involved at this granular level of things.
0: Right.
1: Ever.
0: Well, so that's he's not a Secretary of Defense, though. Right. He's a Secretary of War.
1: So, as we know, the modern battlefield is brutal and unrelenting. It requires and demands maximum physiological and mental readiness, and by addressing these health markers early, we're keeping you on the leading edge of lethality.
0: Wow.
1: So, another thing is, I mean, for these guys, a lot of these guys are like really presenting themselves as really masculine, super masculine alpha males. For a bunch of super alpha males, they sure are concerned about what's in people's pants.
0: Right.
1: What's in other people's testicles.
0: Yes.
1: But, you know, I just want to say this too. I'm just going to applaud the Secretary of War for finally coming around to some gender affirming care.
0: Yeah, I mean, I think that's part of this whole thing is to continue this affront and this how do I want to say it? Everything lately in the news has been, you know, men, you know, let's take away women's right to vote. I mean, we've heard so much about that lately that women should be have their right to vote taken away.
1: Right.
0: Which is just insane to me. It's just insane that this kind of thing is happening. And then hearing about this is just as icing to the cake.
1: Right.
0: Wait a minute. I don't think that was right.
1: No, that was right.
0: Okay,
1: that's
0: good. Is the icing on the cake. It doesn't add icing to the cake.
1: Okay. You want. Anyways. Now I can't even remember metaphors because you're so bad at them.
0: So bad at them. All right. Give us some.
1: So anyway, but testosterone, I mean, this is a real medical thing, right?
0: Correct. Yeah.
1: Now, and, you know, if you're an over 30-year-old male, whatever, and you go to your doctor and they check your testosterone somehow and it's lower than it should be. And, you know, there are legitimate reasons for people to take more testosterone.
0: Correct.
1: But this is a whole different thing. This is a whole different side of the, like, there are people like RFK Jr. says he injects himself with testosterone on a whatever basis because it helps with his virility and those kinds of things.
0: Yeah.
1: But I mean, so it's just weird.
0: It is weird. And there is no indication for general screening in men for checking testosterone levels. Typically that's checked if, you know, a male comes in and is having certain issues, you know, smaller testicles, difficulty conceiving, you know, maybe fatigue, hair loss, all those kinds of things might be indications for why you would potentially check testosterone. And testosterone itself, testosterone replacement itself is not necessarily a benign thing. It can lead to other issues, especially if somebody has an indolent, you know, undiagnosed malignancy that feeds off of testosterone or things like that. So it's not, you know, it's not a completely benign, like, oh, let's just throw everybody on testosterone and make them more manly so they can have more war. You know, it's just, it's crazy.
1: It's crazy.
0: Yeah, it is crazy. So it'll be interesting to see as this goes forward where we go with this.
1: Right. I want to briefly mention Sam Neill.
0: Yeah.
1: The actor Sam Neill, who I can't remember ever seeing him in anything before or Jurassic Park, but he was the dude in Jurassic Park. Loved that movie when it first came out. Mm-hmm. He was from New Zealand and he passed away, unfortunately, recently.
0: Yes, he did this last week.
1: From pneumonia. That's what it turns out. You know, and these when these famous people die, a lot of times, you know, they don't come right out and say, well, they had a heart attack or they had this, you know, they don't come right out and say it. And it was just, you know, he was battling a long illness, whatever. So anyway, they came out and said that he actually died from pneumonia. Hmm. He had recently, he had announced in 2023 that he had lymphoma, a non-Hodgkin's lymphoma. Of the T cells. Mm-hmm. And he was undergoing, and he underwent some experimental treatment where they took his malignancy or his whatever, made a shot for him to, for his T cells to battle this. And he just recently came out and said he was cancer free and he's been working on up to like 4 movies in the last year. So, so something, you know, got him in the hospital, got him down, got pneumonia, and that'll take you out.
0: Yeah, it does. Pneumonia can be deadly. We've done a show on pneumonia before, so nothing to mess around with.
1: So rest in peace, Sam Neill.
0: Yeah, that was sad.
1: Okay, you want one more?
0: Sure, one more quick show.
1: Okay. Sure. You're an expectant mother. Mm-hmm. You're in small town North Dakota.
0: Mm-hmm.
1: It's January. It's cold. It's windy.
0: You're really setting
1: you
0: the scene.
1: You get the kick. Oh, it's time. Honey, it's time to go to the hospital. You get rushed to the hospital.
0: Yeah.
1: You're met there by the medical staff, and there's another pregnant woman also in the same boat.
0: Mm-hmm.
1: She's there. You're in there, and they, you know, split you up. You go out. You have your baby.
0: Oh, no.
1: You have your baby. So there's two babies born.
0: Oh, no.
1: The family, you know, everything checks out. The babies are given to the parents. Parents go home. They raise their kids. 38 years later, one of them does a DNA test and finds out.
0: Oh, no.
1: He doesn't belong to those parents.
0: Oh, no.
1: So two 38-year-olds are suing this small town hospital for mixing them up at birth when there was just two of them.
0: Oh, my gosh.
1: It seems like they could put a string on one of them. You know, or something.
0: Wow, like that. That's crazy. Isn't I hadn't crazy? Heard about that.
1: Yeah, so that was from the AP. You can check it out. It's from Grafton, New Hampshire, or Grafton, North Dakota. And these two guys, and now they're talking about, you know, well, you know, I love my family and I grew up this way, but man, I wonder what it would have been like to, you know, grow up on the farm. I grew up in, you know, doing this, and he grew up on this farm. And
0: that would be weird. What a weird psychological twist.
1: Right.
0: For something. How do you, you know, what do you do with that? Wow, that's crazy. See, unintended consequences of some of these DNA tests. Man,
1: right.
0: I'm telling you.
1: Sure.
0: All right. Well, let's take a quick 1020 station break and we will be right back. 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
1: There you go. That was appropriate.
0: That was really appropriate. Did you know that that was going to be the commercial?
1: Yes.
0: That we played? It's not commercial. It's a PSA. Station, a PSA. Yeah. Wow. PSA. Okay. That was perfect. That's perfect because, yeah, we're talking about parasites. First, we need another parasite song, though, because I want to...
1: Can't spell parasite without PSA.
0: Take me down to the parasite city where the grass... That would have been funny.
1: I wish you would have... That would have been a good one.
0: If we ever do another COVID or another Mark and Erica collection of songs overdubbed, we should do that. Mm-hmm. We can do ones about parasites or whatever.
1: Right.
0: Yeah, that would be funny.
1: Yeah.
0: Parasite City. Okay. Anyways, okay, what do you got?
1: Parasite song?
0: Yeah, I do.
1: Okay, this is a band called Sleep Therapy. Mm-hmm. And it's really, I know you like that low down dub. I can't remember Massive Attack.
0: Yeah.
1: That kind of stuff.
0: I do like that stuff.
1: This really gets you calmed down.
0: Yeah.
1: Yeah. Ready to go. So this is Sleep Therapy. So this is their version of Parasite, and see if it puts you to sleep.

0: I was totally rocking out during that song and actually put it on my Spotify as a liked song. And Mark, you could just see he was just waiting for it to be over. That was good.
1: That was good. That was good. I mean, it's not really my type of music, but I liked it. Nice. I like that, you know, melodic.
0: You like that?
1: Yeah.
0: Yeah.
1: Yeah. So, and this, you know, kind of keeps in the theme because, like you said, we saw a concert on Friday night.
0: Yeah.
1: Queensryche.
0: Yep.
1: And they had an opening band from Spokane called Enemy Mine, which was very heavy, heavy band as well.
0: Yeah.
1: Yeah.
0: That's cool. A lot of screaming.
1: Yeah.
0: So I liked it. okay. So we're talking about parasites. Everybody knows parasites have been in the news, right?
1: They have been in the news. Cyclosporia.
0: Yeah.
1: Which I just have to say.
0: Cyclosporia.
1: Cyclosporia, which would be a great tour team name.
0: Oh, that would be a good, Tour of France is still the Tour most wonderful time of the year, everybody. So, Cyclosporia.
1: So, Cyclosporia is a parasite that is typically transmitted through through contaminated vegetables, greens and berries and stuff like that.
0: Yep.
1: And this outbreak has sickened at least 1,600 people in 32 states. Mm-hmm. And there are more than 6,000 suspected cases, and 141 of these people have been hospitalized, which makes it the worst cyclosporia outbreak in the U.S. ever.
0: Wow. Yeah, big deal.
1: Right? It is a big deal.
0: Yep.
1: Yeah, so they had some trouble early on figuring out where this came from. I'm sure it has nothing to do with the 3,500 cuts from the FDA, 2,400 cuts in the CDC, and the Division of Parasitic Diseases and Malaria, which tracks cyclosporia, being completely dissolved over the last 18 months.
0: Yeah.
1: So, yeah, nobody could have seen this coming except for all those people that
0: lost their jobs.
1: Yeah. To boot, the Food Net Surveillance Program has reduced the pathogens that it tracks from 8 to 2, knocking cyclosporia off the list. So, so we just kind of got blindsided, not by this happening, because this happens all the time, but, it's all over the country right now. A few cases in Washington, but not too many, a few cases in Idaho, but they weren't able to get, to get a kind of a bead on where it came from early on in the thing. So that's where we're at now. And it's just going to get worse.
0: Well, and this was part of when we were talking yesterday, ironically enough, when we were doing our pontoon pinnacle yesterday I brought dessert and my dessert is my classic, basil berry cornmeal cake. So it's basically, you know, basil, raspberries, blackberries, which are three of the four highest contaminated things with, cyclosporia right now. So, which was kind of ironic. So we were talking about that. And then we were talking, you know, Ron made some funny comment about, you know, everybody's talking about Taco Bell and the difference between Taco Bell regular explosive diarrhea and Taco Bell cyclosporia explosive diarrhea. So we just thought, this would be kind of a fun thing to talk about because we've never really talked about parasites on this show before.
1: Yeah, I mean, individually here and there,
0: right,
1: when there's an outbreak.
0: Right, here and there, but nothing, you know, like, what is it? Because what is a parasite? You know, by definition, a parasite is an organism that lives on a host and gets food or some sort of benefit from that host at the expense of the host.
1: So, Budminster Fullerton.
0: Yes. Our dog, technically.
1: He's a parasite.
0: He's a parasite. As is our cat. Right there. And they're benefiting from us. So, there are three types of parasites. If you're looking at putting them in these big categories, protozoa, helminths, and ectoparasites. So, the cyclosporia we're talking about is a protozoa. These are microscopic one-celled organisms, meaning you can't see them. So, when you are making your berry basil cake, you can't look at the raspberries and say, oh, look, there's a little cyclosporia right there. I got to wash it off. They're very, very, very tiny. You need, a microscope to be able to see these. And they can live various places and reproduce various places in the gut, mm-hmm. you know, like cyclosporia. That's why it causes this explosive diarrhea and this belly issue. It is, those are typically transmitted fecal oral route, meaning you're, you know, ingesting them from whether that be, you know, fecal matter or if they're actually on, say, produce, et cetera. These protozoan can also be transmitted through blood. So we think about these primarily with mosquito-borne illness, right?
1: Oh,
0: mosquitoes,
1: right.
0: by definition, are parasites. They're sucking our blood and taking our blood and living off of us at the expense of others, right? I mean, right now I'm covered with mosquito bites and they're itchy and miserable and make me, you know, unhappy. But when mosquitoes, when we think about things like malaria, right? Mosquitoes carry a protozoan that causes malaria. And malaria is a big deal. It kills over 400,000 people in the world every year, right? So these, although this cyclosporia has not killed anybody and is benign in that facet, it can cause severe dehydration and electrolyte abnormality and then cardiac issues, et cetera, hospitalizations.
1: Right. I read somewhere during this whole thing that if like 1 out of 10 people who are admitted to the hospital for being dehydrated can die.
0: Yeah.
1: So if it gets that bad, you're in really rough shape.
0: Yeah. It's not a good situation. So those are kind of the first type of parasites that we think about. The second type are the type I don't want to think about. You know what those are? The helminths. You know what a helminth is?
1: Yeah. It's mayonnaise. Oh, helminth.
0: Yeah, not helminths, not mayonnaise.
1: Yeah, that's a worm.
0: These are the worms. Yeah, so these are large multicellular parasites that are visible to the naked eye. You can see them. I always think about this when we had our first cat, Lucky, mm-hmm. who showed up at our house in Maine as a stray. And we adopted her and took her in. And I'd never been an animal person before. I didn't really know much about animals or what happens or whatever. And I remember, and I also at that point had what I would call a worm phobia. I think that has gotten better somewhat. I don't think I'm a full-on neurotic, crazy worm person anymore, like terrified of worms.
1: You like earthworms.
0: I like earthworms. But I mean, I'm not going to like pick them up and carry them around with me in my pocket or whatever, but I had a worm issue. And we brought her in and I didn't really know. We hadn't taken her to a vet yet, you know, whatever. I didn't know what we were supposed to do. And one day, you know, she, I hear this hacking. And then I go over, I was like, oh, she threw something up. And I go over and here's this pile of like red squiggly roundworms, which were, and then she also ended up having tapeworms, which are the, you know, the white things that come out in your poo.
1: And
0: babies. Yeah. Thinking back on it, she was kind of a disaster. But these helminths, these include things, you know, all the worms. So tapeworms, roundhead worms, thorny-headed worms, which I don't even know what those are, and I don't ever want to know. Flukes. We think about flukes. I remember when I was in high school biology, we got these flukes that we were studying and looking at, and they were just so traumatizing to me. Just thinking about it freaks me out. So I think I'm going to go ahead and just jump to the third type. Okay. We don't want to talk about that.
1: You don't want to talk about the spiny-headed...
0: thorny-headed worms. But when you think about these are very common. And so when I was in Maine and volunteered at the... there was something called the Maine Migrant Health Program. We would go out to the fields in the evenings and provide medical care to the migrant farm workers. Mm-hmm. They had, you know, in other countries, there is a high incidence of worms. So part of, you know, our first day out in the field, what we would do is we would give everybody treatment, medications, things like ivermectin. To the farm workers, because, you know, the majority of them would have some sort of exposure or have this. And so they would come and get treated and we would take care of it. So they're very, very common. Luckily, not as common in our country, you can still get them. And some of the signs of that are, you know, weight loss. In fact, do you know where I'm going with this? There are diets, the tapeworm diet. So people actually go online and purchase tapeworms and then swallow tapeworms, because basically what a tapeworm does
1: in pill form.
0: What a tapeworm does is it lives in your digestive tract, primarily in your colon, small intestine and colon, but it can live anywhere, stomach, although sometimes they can get really long, you know, hundreds of feet long, and can just wrap around in there. And they actually consume, when you consume food, the tapeworm actually is using those calories, so those calories don't become fat, basically. And so then you have to use your own fat stores to burn for nutrition and for energy. And so basically people can lose a ton of weight with the tapeworms. Now, I'm not saying you should do that. That's
1: we're not
0: a terrible idea.
1: Just heads up. We're not advocating you do this.
0: Ugh.

0: bill that
1: he's probably due.
0: Yeah, he's probably due again. So to prevent this, so these are things that you can sometimes prevent, but if you can't prevent them and you get them, you know, these creatures are benefiting from you, but they're a really good treatment for them. So signs and symptoms of parasites depend on what the kind of parasite is, right? If you're talking about a protozoan that lives in your gut, you're probably talking about things like
1: cyclosporia. Explosive diarrhea.
0: Exactly. Explosive diarrhea, nausea and vomiting, nausea, abdominal pain.
1: Yeah.
0: Right?
1: Fatigue.
0: Fatigue. Yeah.
1: Which are also all signs of becoming 40. So I don't know how you know.
0: Right? How do you differentiate?
1: How do you differentiate?
0: Yeah, weakness. Yeah, exactly.
1: Weakness, yeah.
0: If we're talking about things like helminths, we are also talking about things like, you know, weight loss, fatigue. You can get some fevers and chills at times. Ectoparasites, depending on the type, think of skin stuff, right? Skin rash. I mean, when you get lice, you're getting things in your, you're getting, you're itchy. You've got these rashes, mites, ticks, fleas, right? Things like that. So these are transmitted. It depends on what type of parasite we're talking about. So with the, you know, protozoan and what we're talking about with cyclosporia right now, contaminated water, food, soil, you know, you can get it through blood and feces.
1: Which is probably the issue with this is, you know, is crops are irrigated. And if they use surface water to irrigate these things, and the surface water can be contaminated.
0: Right.
1: Right.
0: Yeah, exactly. Things like not using good hand hygiene, so not washing before you eat or drink, bathing infrequently, weakened immune system, bug bites, things like that. There are also some parasites that can be transmitted through sexual contact. Think Trichomonas. So when I worked in the urgent care, the way we would diagnose Trichomonas is we would take a swab of, you know, whatever that type of, for females or males, depending on what kind of discharge and things we're looking at. We would put it on a microscope and look at it underneath on a slide and put it under the microscope. And you could actually see Trichomonas kind of swimming around, for lack of better terms. They had these little flagella, if everybody remembers that from high school biology, the little kind of hair like boop, boop, boop, boop, boop, and they would like float it. So you would see just general, you know, cells and things like that. And then you would see these little creatures boop, boop, boop, boop, swimming around. And you would say, oh, this is Trichomonas. Now, to be fair, you could usually tell it was Trichomonas before you ever put it under a slide, but that was the way to confirm it. So how do we diagnose it? Once again, it depends. Number one thing we always use in the medical world for diagnosis, history and physical exam, right? Mm-hmm. If you listen to someone long enough, they will tell you what is wrong with them. But we can see a lot of this stuff on physical exam, right? You can see lice. It does not take rocket science to figure out somebody has lice. Fecal exam, so stool studies, ova and parasite for stool, that's a big part of it. We actually, just like we were doing with Trichomonas in the urgent care, we take someone's poo, we rub it on a slide and look at it under a microscope, and you can see these things like moving around, doing stuff.
1: Going to the bank.
0: Blood tests. Malaria is a blood test, right? We actually look at blood underneath a microscope and you can see malaria. So imaging tests sometimes. And then treatment, we already talked about antiparasitic drugs. That was a big thing. That's what ivermectin is used for, is parasites. Mm-hmm. Antibiotics for the cyclosporia, they're using Bactrim. Or ciprofloxacin to kill that. And then
1: they're saying, the cyclosporia can last weeks.
0: Weeks.
1: Before it clears on its own.
0: Yeah.
1: But if you are experiencing this, go see your primary care because it can be sorted out with
0: antibiotics. Yeah. Yep. And then, you know, if you were talking about lice or something in the hair, you know, shampoo, ointments, things like that. And then also, you know, you got to think about, depending on what kind of parasite you have, those parasites are not, you know, they're primarily living on you. But depending on, you know, you're living in your bed, you know, you're laying in your bed, you have your carpets, you're doing these things. So you have to, you know, with lice and things like that, you have to be really careful. You know, you got to wash all the things, your hat, you got to wash and get rid of those. So, all right. Well, there's a little rundown on parasites. We're not done with parasites, though. So Dana, specifically talking to you, don't go anywhere. We're going to be back after this next 1040 station break.
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0: is on the road again. Love that song.
1: Yeah.
0: Love that show.
1: Yeah.
0: All right. We have some more Parasite songs.
1: Got another Parasite song.
0: Okay, good.
1: Okay.
0: Excited.
1: So, yeah. So you
0: are. Third time's a charm.
1: Yeah. So you are going to know this guy too.
0: Okay.
1: Okay. John Michael Osborne. Do you know who John Michael Osborne is?
0: Oh, yeah. Ozzy.
1: John Michael Osborne, also known as Ozzy Osborne. And this is off his, I can't remember which album this is, but it's one where he got back together with Zakk Wylde on guitar. But this is Parasite.

0: Mark, you are correct.
1: You liked every one of those songs?
0: I loved every one of those songs.
1: Great. Good job.
0: Yeah. Nice work. Although, yeah, I've liked all of your songs on other shows as well.
1: Yeah.
0: Although you usually try and throw something. I'll be thinking like, oh, this is going to be the show. This is going to be great. And then the last one, you'll be like, hey, we're going to throw in some...
1: Beatles.
0: No. I like the Beatles. Who's that guy that Carolyn doesn't like so much?
1: Oh, Tom Waits.
0: Tom Waits. Yeah. You'll be like, oh, let's throw some Tom Waits in and then I'm out. Okay. So our last segment, we're going to have some fun today.
1: We are going to have some fun.
0: Are you ready, Mark? This is going to be at your expense. You don't even know what we're doing yet.
1: I have no clue.
0: But you know,
1: I had no clue what we were doing when we first started.
0: But I did need the bell and the buzzer, which means we're going to play a little game. But this is a new game. This is not fact or crap.
1: No?
0: This is not, some of the other games we've played. This game is called Animal, Vegetable, or Parasite. Are you ready?
1: Okay. All right.
0: So how this game is going to work is similar to, you know, animal, vegetable, mineral, 20 questions, whatever. I am going to add a little bit different. I'm going to name something.
1: Okay.
0: And I'm going to ask you to tell me whether it is an animal, a vegetable, or a parasite.
1: All right. Are you ready? Let me get ready. Okay, I'm ready.
0: All right. So we're gonna warm up with a real easy one, okay?
1: All right.
0: So your first question is cyclospora.
1: Cyclospora is, I believe, if I'm not mistaken, because I heard it on the news somewhere, a parasite.
0: Correct. Hey. Yeah. So I just wanted to make sure, obviously everybody already knew the answer to that. We've been talking about that on the show today. I just want to make sure you got the feel of how this is going to go, how this is going to work.
1: All right. You're not giving me three things and I have to pick the parasite out of the three.
0: Oh, I could have done that. Okay. No, that's not how I was doing it.
1: Right.
0: Okay. Number two.
1: Mm-hmm. Number two is a parasite.
0: No, that would be funny though. Number two, tasseled wobegon.
1: I'm going to say that's an animal.
0: That's correct. Look at you. I'm impressed you got that. A tasseled wobegon is a bottom-dwelling carpet shark. A bottom-dwelling carpet shark.
1: Oh, see, I probably would have, if you would have said it, I thought you said wobegon.
0: Oh, wobegon. Wobegon. Wobegon.
1: Wobegon. Okay.
0: The tasseled wobegon.
1: Well,
0: a bottom-dwelling carpet shark. Let's say all of that 10 times fast. Tasseled wobegon, bottom-dwelling carpet shark.
1: That's what I'm going to call the next person that makes me. You're a bottom-dwelling carpet shark.
0: That's a pretty good one. I like that. Okay. Number three, oxyureus.
1: And then we're looking for animal, vegetable, or
0: oxyureus.
1: Oxyureus. I'm going to say parasite.
0: That's correct, man. You're doing a really great job. It is a parasite.
1: It has something to do with your urethra.
0: No, it is a pinworm that's found in a snake. So a pinworm, remember, is in the helminth. I should make you do that too. Oh. What category is that in? I just gave it away.
1: Mayonnaise.
0: No. The mayonnaise category. You can call it the mayonnaise category. Okay. Next. Are you ready?
1: Yes.
0: Aca.
1: I'm going to say that's a vegetable.
0: Oh my gosh, you're doing so good. I thought I could twist you up on some things. Yes, that is correct. It is a vegetable. It is a jewel-toned tuber that looks like a carrot.
1: Okay. The name was too short to be anything else.
0: Anything else? Yeah. Okay, that's probably
1: because you're not going to go into the store and say, give me a bottom-dwelling carpet shark full of mayonnaise.
0: No, but you could go into the store and say, excuse me, do you have any tasseled wobegon anywhere? Right? Okay, next one. This one you probably will know as well. And our loyal listeners will probably know the answer to this as well also.
1: Okay.
0: You ready?
1: Yeah.
0: Screw worm fly.
1: Oh, that's a parasite.
0: That is a parasite,
1: oh,
0: correct.
1: Boy.
0: Ding, ding, ding. Screw worm fly.
1: That's a scary one.
0: So follow-up question for you, Mark. Uh-huh. Which subtype of parasite is the screw worm fly?
1: It is the, it's not the mayonnaise, and it's not the protozoa. It's the other one.
0: It is.
1: Called I can't remember.
0: The ectoparasite. Yes. We should point out also when we're talking about parasites, my very good friend, our good friend Tennille, who's going to be on the show next week for her very first time. It's going to be fantastic. Mentioned that Parasite also is the name of an amazing movie. If people have not seen it, an award-winning movie, Parasite was really good.
1: I was actually going to play the theme song to that movie. On our outro, but I found something that you would like better.
0: Oh, good, because you don't want to make me not like what we're listening to today, right?
1: Correct.
0: Okay, we're down to the last three. Maybe I should, should I shake it up then?
1: Shake it up.
0: Okay, so here, no, because you're going to know, well, maybe not. Okay, all right, I'm going to name you these three things.
1: Uh-huh.
0: Okay, and I'm going to ask you to tell me which one is the animal.
1: Okay.
0: Okay.
1: Okay.
0: Number one, salsify.
1: That's
0: okay. Wait, I'm giving you all three, but I want you to like digest it. Maybe say it back to me. It would be funny.
1: Salsify.
0: Salsify.
1: Salsify.
0: Salsify.
1: Salsify.
0: Number two. Huma huma nuka nuna pua.
1: Huma huma nuka nuka pua.
0: One more time.
1: Huma huma nuka nuka pua.
0: Okay.
1: How did I do?
0: You did a really good job. Yeah. And number three, Sarcoptes scabii.
1: Sarcoptes scabii.
0: Yes.
1: So the animal is the nuca, whatever the first one was.
0: The
1: A.
0: A?
1: Yeah.
0: The salsify?
1: Salsify.
0: Okay. The animal. So you have animal as salsify. Uh-huh. Okay. Number two, which would be the vegetable?
1: Mona mona nuka nuka.
0: The huma huma nuka nuka pua?
1: Huma huma nuka nuka pua.
0: Okay, it's the vegetable.
1: Questioning my choices.
0: And your last one is, which is the parasite?
1: The parasite is the last one. It is, I can't remember what you said.
0: Sarcoptes scabii.
1: What's scabies? You know.
0: So you are correct. You got one out of three correct. Ding, ding, ding. Yes. The Sarcoptes scabii. So scabies. Everybody knows scabies.
1: You know how I know scabies?
0: How do you know scabies?
1: Because you know, you play all these puzzles.
0: Yeah,
1: and I do. Turned me on to a puzzle where you try to make it, they give you history of a patient and you try to diagnose what
0: it is.
1: And every time I choose scabies as my first choice because I don't know. So I'm like, scabies.
0: Scabies.
1: It's never right.
0: The funny joke about scabies, we always laugh about this. So during COVID, you know, COVID is this, especially at the height of COVID, that first year, year and a half, whatever, mm-hmm. in the hospital, you know, we all thought we were going to die. Everything was terrible. You were all, you know, covered up and whatever. And it was, it was very traumatic. And then probably about a year and a half into COVID became a thing where it was like, okay, everybody has it. We know everybody has it. In the hospital we got, I don't want to say lax exactly, but we did sort of. And, you know, some of the nurses who were taking care of these patients all the time are like now going into the room without any PPE because they're like, whatever, everybody has COVID. We just kind of did that, right? And so there's memes and things online of nurses taking care of COVID patients and taking care of scabies patients. And they're very different. The scabies patients, they're like covered head to toe in protective gear. Nobody wants to go in there. Everybody's saying like, who has to go see the scabies? And everybody else, you know, COVID is no big deal. But no, you did very well. Salsify is actually a vegetable. It's a root vegetable known otherwise as oyster root. And the huma huma nuka nuka pua is actually the state fish of Hawaii.
1: Oh, right on.
0: Yeah. But those were pretty tricky because that does sound like it could be like, you know, a root vegetable of some sort or some sort of Hawaiian.
1: I was thinking it was like poi.
0: Poi.
1: Whatever poi is made out of. Yeah.
0: Taro, whatever. So. Yeah. All right. Well, on that note, thank you again for tuning in for another fun-filled, digestive episode of This Won't Hurt a Bit. We appreciate your listenership, and we will be back next week with Tennille. We're going to have a funny show next week. Tennille has the best laugh of anyone I've ever heard in my entire life, so I'm really hoping to get her laughing on the show. Yeah, so it's going to be a funny episode. Yeah. But in the meantime, we hope our listeners have a happy, healthy week.
1: Bye, everybody. Here's some 9-inch nails for you.

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direction and split from the thesis. Now I need more fingers to pick up the pieces. Fighting to follow the line in the writing. Fall was exciting. My winter coat is removable linings. Who's gonna bring me good comfort and tidings? Cause Santa and company wasn't invited. I wasn't expected to need it. Was headed a different direction. I seen it, I seen it, I seen it. The phoenix trying to immerse from these disparate pieces. I'm watching it struggle, watching it juggle. His feathers was burned in a hole in the puzzle. It trapped it, it's hooked on the shit that he hustled. Picture was blurring, the drawing is muddled. It's

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The infamous no-name ditch on the West Plains will be discussed within the context of PFAS, but there's more. 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
1: 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One spark is all it takes. This wildfire prevention message is brought to you by the Northwest Wildfire Prevention Team and KYRS Thin Air Community Radio.